0: mindennapi motiváció a léleknek és a szellemnek a Public House médiától.
1: Hello, Hungary. My name is Kim Meyer, the host of Choose to Rise, and I am honored that you've chosen to take time out of your busy schedule to listen into our show today. It's my mission to help others rise up out of the current struggles and live their best life by sharing tips and strategies I've personally used on my own life and thoughts and information I've learned from other experts as I've done my own personal development and faith walk over the years. And to encourage you on your own journey as you live life and navigate how to live in this broken world that we're in. God has given you many blessings in life, and I'd like to help you focus on more of the blessings than the things that are bringing you down. So, are you ready to dive in? Let's make today a great day.

termites is determined to destroy the structures of our lives and preventing growth. I'm going to give you today 5 strategies that are going to help you destroy those self-limiting beliefs. Welcome to Choose to Rise. I'm so glad that you are here. Welcome to Public House Media. And guess what? I want to give a huge shout out to our new sponsor, host, Podbean, who is helping us distribute Choose to Rise and getting this out to more and more people. And I am so blessed and so honored. This was like a huge surprise, and super honored and blessed to have Podbean helping us spread the word of positivity and helping women rise up out of their current struggles and live their best life. And that's exactly what I want to do with you today. We're going to be talking about 5 life-changing strategies that are going to destroy those self-limiting beliefs. And nothing can come better on a Friday, right? Because that's usually when crazy things happen and we're just tired and we're ready to let life go, and we're ready just to kind of make things happen with the weekend coming up. So especially with a holiday weekend coming up, we have lots of things going on with you know, get-togethers and things like that, and there can be a lot of limiting beliefs happening out there, a lot of comparison games, a lot of things like that. And so, hey Keith, and so we just want to let's get rid of those limiting beliefs. Let's like go out and be the best that we can be. So here we go. One thing that has always fascinated me about the mind, you know, is that there's always something out there that's definitely always trying to protect us. It's always trying to keep us from the harm. That's what it's designed to do. Our brain is designed to keep us safe. And so, you know, change, scary things, things that are out there that are different than what we're used to, our brain is trying to protect us. So it keeps those limiting beliefs inside of us. It creates these limiting beliefs because it wants us to stay safe. It doesn't like change. It doesn't want to put us out in new situations where it's not sure what's really going to happen. And so a byproduct of that safety mindset is these self-limiting beliefs. And most of our limiting beliefs are things that we don't even realize that are there. That's, you know, how sneaky they are. That's how, kind of like the termites, like I said, that they're there, and they're creating damage in our hearts and our minds, but we don't really always realize it. And sometimes they're helpful, and sometimes those limiting beliefs can really be the things that throw us off the roof and that really just keep us, trapped in the position that we're in. So I want to talk today about how we can let go of those limiting beliefs, how we can, really figure out how they're completely unfounded, completely misformed, and, really get rid of them, like eject them from our heads so that we can start living an amazing life. Are you ready? Okay, let's go. I would love for you to be interactive in this podcast today. So, interact, say hey, let's talk about who, where you're from, all those fun things. I just wanted to make sure that we are doing awesome things today. So let's talk, let's interact. I want to connect with you. So number one, limiting beliefs, locate those limiting beliefs, right? It takes a great deal of stern, dedicated intention to pick out the tiny termites we call limiting beliefs and destroy them so that we can have a firm structure to build from. You know, termites in general, like if you think about them, like they just eat away at the beams, they eat away at the wood that's holding up your house. And you don't know it until too late sometimes that things start to crumble and fall away. And that's a lot like what limiting beliefs are like. And we want to build up a strong house. We want to destroy the limiting beliefs that are breaking down our structure of our lives so that we can, have pristine architectural structure in our head and in our hearts and our minds so that we, whenever the strong wind comes, the storms come in our life, that we can stand up to them and not have to worry about fear or worry or humiliation or any of those things breaking down our walls and getting us to crumble in life. So when you think of whatever you want to accomplish or experience or do in this life, then you start to think of, that's amazing. You have these great thoughts and you want to get going with it. And then sometimes there's this fear that builds that kind of percolates inside of us. And those are those little termites of self-limiting beliefs. Finding those limiting beliefs about that goal that are starting to lurk in your head. Sometimes it's obvious and sometimes it's not so obvious, but maybe you have these little limiting things of like, you're starting to dislike your job or you're not liking your manager or you've got this relationship that's starting to go a little wry. You're getting resentful with a friend. When your alarm goes off, you're thinking that you kind of just want to, not deal with the things that are going on in your day. You don't consider looking for a new job because you're not qualified for anything else, or you don't possibly enjoy, life with less money, or you need the experience, or whatever it is that you're coming up with in your head. Those
are limiting beliefs. Those are things in that situation that are describing why you shouldn't go for it. And what you really should be focusing on are all the reasons why you should go for something. You know, you may look at the list that you've created, you know, right here. And you may, let's write out a goal right now. Like, how about you take a piece of paper out and write down something that you want to accomplish? And when you start, you write that out. Now think of the reasons, probably going to be pretty quick, on why you can't do those things. But now, once you do that exercise, I want you to kind of flip the paper over, write that same goal at the top of it, and then I want you to write out all the amazing things that will happen when you do achieve that. So look at the things, look at the list on one side and say, well, some of those might be true, but if you flip over the paper and you write down all the amazing possibilities that come with it, let's focus on those. So if you say you want to lose weight and get into better shape, but you don't have time to exercise or cook healthy meals, or you can't afford healthy food, or you lack the willpower to get through things, or maybe you just don't have the access to things that you need to, you don't know what to do first. You don't know how to get going forward. We have lots of healthy limiting beliefs about our health and our habits and our relationships and our abilities and our finances. And we have all these things. And while we believe a lot of those self-limiting beliefs to be true, they're not. We can manifest anything into our lives that we want. And just like, you know, all those limiting beliefs become our self-fulfilling prophecy. So if you want something amazing to happen, start believing in yourself. Start believing the possibilities, the amazing things, and, you know, write out all the amazing things that could happen instead of all the bad things that could happen. And you'll start to be, you know, getting brutally honest with yourself about the things that you can do, and the possibilities and the beautiful things that can come of it. And now those are the things that are going to really start to get going in your heart and your mind. The second thing you can do is pinpoint the source of the belief. You know, if you don't know where it's coming from, you can't necessarily eradicate it. So how can you find where the source is of that belief? So if you have a list of free-flowing paragraph of limiting beliefs, you've dug deep and hopefully you found some things that maybe you didn't know existed, or that you knew or that were there, and now you have to really identify where they're coming from. This is, you know, we're going to say many times that, you know, we've talked a lot on here about how the beliefs in our heart and our mind are things that come from our childhood. They're things that, you know, they're experiences that you've had growing up. They're experiences that you've had along the way in life. They're experiences that, you know, maybe are just misinterpreted information, that you know, maybe were real, maybe were things that were going on in your life. But, you know, when we have those misconceptions, or we have these beliefs in our head, they came from someplace. So really identifying where those things came from, how they were formed, what made you think that, and then breaking down those beliefs into something that of like, what is the source of it? And when you know the source of it, then you can really go back to what created it and why, how you can rewrite your story, basically. The third thing is identifying the reason for the belief. So this is different than the source. So maybe you have a self-limiting belief on, you know, who you want to be, or this healthy mindset kinds of thing. And the reason for it is that it might be completely different than the source of it. The source might be from your parents, or the source might be from friends, or the source might be from a job or a boss or something that you saw in a magazine or whatever. But the reason for it, identifying the source can be the blame game, and that can be, you know, what it's intended to do. But blame is never really beneficial for anyone. And this, you know, is meant to be more of an analytical process here. So that's why understanding the actual reason behind the source is valuable. Maybe, you know, someone told you somewhere that you shouldn't do this or shouldn't do that, or maybe you should value a nice, maybe you teach you value of appreciating what you have and not being wasteful. Maybe your young brain was misinformed with some information and whatever. But understanding the reason, teaching a value about waste, or understanding the reason for why you are doing things, that it really is the key here to like turning the mindset around on what it is that you want to achieve. So first identify the source, who helped you shape that, and then identify the reason for that. And then you can rewrite your story from there, figuring out why you thought that, and then is that logical or illogical? And how can you change it up? What are your new beliefs now? How are you going to rewrite that story? And so on your paper, you should have some negative things on one side of the paper, and you flipped it over and you come out all the possibilities on the other side. Now, we can take the logical brain out of it a little bit on the dreaming side, because
anything's possible, and it doesn't have to be logical. God says, tell me what you want, and you don't have to worry about the how, you just have to ask. And, you know, knocking the door shall be opened, moving forward in a way that, you know, he has given you everything that you need. You just have to open up your eyes and be there for it. So, you know, the reason we believe those things not to be true, let's identify those things. Let's figure out the reasons for that. And then number step four is infuse truth into the belief, okay? This is where all these good affirmations come from. Infusing truth over and over and over until you really believe it. Taking your limiting belief that was written down with the source and the reasoning that's written next to it and add the truth to the end.

to be rich. I've learned richness comes from heart, from soul, from experiences, from those kinds of things. And it's not about money. But at the same time, I also had a self-limiting belief about money that I couldn't have it, that I always had to, like, there was always going to be, I was always going to fall short and things. But that's also not true either. You can have positivity around money. You can have all those things, and you can easily find real life examples of people who come from poor situations and made themselves rich with strategy. You can think of poor people who have all the famous people that came from super meager beginnings and built it up with hard work and belief. And, you know, I'm not talking about the people who just like won the lottery, but like put some blood, sweat, and tears into creating their dreams and their reality and just showing up every day. And so your truth needs to be irrefutable. You need to write the truth for yourself in a way that is going to help you be who you want to be. And you know, this part is where you just write it down and focus on it and believe it and really keep going with it until it is who you are and who you're meant to be. And you can just believe in the positive part of that. And you will present, you know, yourself over and over and over again to, you know, connecting with your source. I was listening to a book this weekend in my car ride back and forth from Chicago. And it was a Wayne Dyer book, and the power of positive intention. And it was so good in that, you know, you connect to your source, you connect to your God, and you, when you're in that flow with him, when you're in that connection with him, that's when you are able to have those positive intentions, that positive flow with him, and know that you, whatever that is, that's how you can move forward. That's where you go forward in faith. That's where you go forward in positivity. That's where you go forward with in your purpose in life. And it's so good. And so if you've not picked up that book, I highly encourage you to do so. The number five one, tip for you to be part of your belief is, you know, top budding new belief with good words. Our words cement our fate. 100%. Our words cement our fate. So it's okay to that little olden day, but our words not only tell the world and ourselves what we believe, they also solidify those beliefs. Simply changing your words, your tone, your optimism can slowly change what you actually believe and how you actually think. Once that's done, once you change your mind, you change your life. And so you can make whatever you have in your head with your thoughts and your words true in your life. So here's a cautionary example though. I've heard this from people who, you know, are working on things. So back in the college, like one of my friends, he always had this like joke with his friends. They called each other bro a lot as kind of a joke. It was kind of meant to be funny and ironic, but after saying for so long, it kind of started to stick. So he found himself saying bro like all the time without even meaning it, or like a regular basis. You know, it's like one of those things of like, if you want something to happen, like, or here's another example. I have a good friend who calls herself the funny fat chick. That's like, it's deeply rooted inside of her. And so, you know, if you want to change your mindset, she wants to be healthy. She wants to be, but she's always putting herself out there as like the funny fat one. And like, no, like she wants to be healthier. She wants to lose weight. She wants to, you know, but she's identified herself that way. And so if you can change your words, you change your mind, you change your life. If you're changing your mindset, you have to notify your mouth, because saying the opposite will negate any change that you're trying to do. So if she constantly by calling herself the funny fat chick, she's never going to get rid of that fat chick mindset, and she's always going to stay where she is. So if you're I had to do the same thing with myself. Like, I have to tell myself over and over that I'm strong, that I'm confident, that I can do anything, that I, you know, no is not an answer. Like, I just have to keep moving forward. And if you're changing your mindset, you have to definitely keep the words and the thoughts and all of that stuff in check. I hope that these things have helped you today. I hope that you start believing that you can do anything in this life and that you can achieve anything that you want to, that you've never, you know, believing that you can achieve the things that you've set before, and really, you know, match your words, match your heart and to that thing. So I'd love to make this a two-way conversation. I'd love for you to comment below this video. I'd love for you to talk to me, email me, choosetoriseup@gmail.com, connect with me on Facebook. I've got a free community there where I'd love to work and communicate with you there. It's called Choose to Rise Healthy Living Group. And I would love for you just to search me and message, and let's get you in there. I'd love to create a
powerful, positive community of women, of uplifting people. And just, I want to help you be you, help you, encourage you, strengthen your mind, strengthen your heart set so that you can be who you're meant to be, help you rise up out of your current struggles and live your best.

0: Best life. Thank you so much to the Good God Company for sponsoring us today and for helping us, you know, spread the positivity and all that as well. 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Thank you again so much. And I can't wait to connect with you. So please go forward and share this with someone. Put this out on your own social media. Take a screenshot, tag me in it. I would love to connect with you. And just thank you for your support and your love on Choose to Rise. So thanks so much for joining me this Friday. I'll be back on Monday with you here. And let's have a great weekend. Happy Memorial Day. Let's have a great day. Talk to you later, guys.
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1: Hello, Hungary. My name is Kim Meyer, the host of Choose to Rise, and I am honored that you've chosen to take time out of your busy schedule to listen into our show today. It's my mission to help others rise up out of the current struggles and live their best life by sharing tips and strategies I've personally used on my own life and thoughts and information I've learned from other experts as I've done my own personal development and faith walk over the years. And to encourage you on your own journey as you live life and navigate how to live in this broken world that we're in. God has given you many blessings in life, and I'd like to help you focus on more of the blessings than the things that are bringing you down. So, are you ready to dive in? Let's make today a great day.

me say that again. My happiness is a direct reflection of my level of faith in the universe, in my God. Welcome to Choose to Rise. Today, we're going to be talking about how to just be happy. Like, this is a question that comes up a lot. Kim, I just want to be happy. Well, I don't know what's going on in life. I just want to be happy. Well, guess what? You get to choose happy. Happiness is not a thing that it eludes you. Happiness does not need to be something that is impossible for you. Happiness is something that you get to choose every single day. It's a direct reflection of how connected you are to your universe, to your maker, to your God, to your life, to your purpose, to everything that is a blessing around you. So if you want to get connected with me more, if you like Choose to Rise and you want to hear more episodes, you can go to choosetoriseup.com and also find us on Facebook there and follow the journey as well. Be a part of our tribe. However, today we're going to be talking about how to be happy. I just want to be happy. I hear that so often. And so my happiness is a direct reflection of a level of faith in my God. And so a level of connection to my universe. And so how can you be happy? Well, here are a couple things that you can do, a couple things that I've figured out along the way, a couple things that you can do too, because happiness is a choice. So it's not necessarily something that happens to you. It's something that you choose, and it's something that you take action on to find your happiness, because it's already inside of you. You just have to make sure that you're taking action on it. So the first thing you can do to be happy is to have a sense of wonder, to really think and dream and go for things and be wondrous about, you know, the possibilities of life and really looking forward to things with excitement and enthusiasm. Having that sense of wonder and really kind of like thinking about all the positive things that can happen in your world, that just like even right now, just thinking about it, like having a sense of wonder and saying it like that, it just fills me up and makes me so excited. How can you not be happy with thinking of something like that? The second thing is to stay inspired, is to read and be inspired by all the amazing things that are happening. Plug into positive things, positive news outlets, be excited for people in their accomplishments, and just stay inspired by things. In my business, we have a Monday wake-up call. We call it National Wake-Up Call. And every single Monday on that call, they celebrate the success of people before, from the week before. And so one of the things that I love to do is that even though it's not my name always being on that call, they're not saying my name, I am inspired by them. And when they say a name, I go, woohoo, right? Like, I just am excited for them. I have that sense of wonder of wanting to go do more. And I stay inspired by other people's doing amazing things and other things that I want to go and do. The third thing you can do is to help others. Now, helping other people is something that not everyone feels comfortable with, but I can tell you it's the number one thing that is going to give you the most joy in life. When you can do something good for somebody else, that not only does something good for them, but it makes you feel good too. And so it's kind of a boomerang effect of good and happy and joy. And so when you can help other people, you'll feel good about it too. And so everybody wins in that situation. The next thing you can do things you're good at, right? Everybody loves to do things that they're good at. Everyone loves to find success. So whether it is something small, maybe it's cooking breakfast. Maybe it's, you know, giving a presentation at work. Maybe it's, you know, playing with the kids, whatever it is, making people laugh. Do things that you're good at. It will give you a boost of confidence. It will bring light and joy to other people. And you will feel good about the gifts that God's given you. You're tapping into the things that God's given you a blessing of. He's given you strengths in these areas. John Maxwell would say, it's better for you to work on your strengths than it is for you to work on your weaknesses. So the more you do things that you're good at, the stronger they're going to get, and the more fulfilled you're going to feel, and the more blessing you can give to the world. The next one is called read books. Yes, read. Read good things. Fill your mind with positive information. Read and learn, and never go a day without learning. They always, as an educator by trade, my educator by my whole entire life, I would say a day without learning is a day lost. Anytime that you can get into a book, whether it's in a physical book or it's an audio book, filling your head and your heart with positive information and just learning more and more is the best thing that you can do for yourself. Getting into books versus getting into TV, where you're going to be inundated with all kinds of things that are probably not going to be serving you, but being focused in on information that is going to fill your heart and fill your mind. The next one to go along right with that is limit television.
Television is never on when I'm home here by myself. It is on when my kids and my husband are home, but it's definitely something that I've really limited in my life. Getting rid of news, getting rid of commercials, getting rid of just the constant braid of negative energy has been so helpful in my life. And so when you can limit the negativity that comes in, and sometimes we don't even realize it, but the subliminal messages that come from watching, you know, different shows, like last night or before bed, we were, my husband flipped the TV on for just a few minutes and it was like a cop show. And I was like, okay, I'm really not paying attention to this. I'm reading my book. But like, even just like thinking about the negative things they were talking about, you know, arresting someone for this criminal act that they did. And I was like, why are we watching this? Why are we putting these kind of thoughts in their head right before we go to bed, right? Crazy. So he turned it off and we, you know, finished reading and then we went to bed. Like, what you put into your brain matters. So do things you're good at, read books that fill your heart and mind, limit the television and the negative things that are streaming into our head all the time. The next thing is to love your work. Life is too short to do things that you're not in love with, right? So do things you're good at. Find a career, find a job that is something that you absolutely love to do. I loved my job as a teacher. I loved my job as a school administrator. It was just not something that I loved this more. I love being a coach. I love being interacting with people. I love serving people and helping them be their absolute best. So when I really took all of the strengths and all the things that I really loved, it, while I did enjoy my schoolwork, it wasn't as fulfilling as doing this. And so that's where you have to just go do the things that you love. And that's where you're gonna feel the most fulfilled. That's where you're gonna be the most fulfilled yourself. That's where you're gonna be able to bless other people the most. Do the work that you love and it will never feel like work. I never feel like this is my job because I get to do things. I get to do things versus I have to do things. And so when you can find, get into the flow of life where you feel like that, it is awesome. And I encourage you to look for that. The next one is exercise. I come to you every single Monday, Wednesday, Friday, right after my workout. I am sweaty. I'm stinky. I am fired up because it not only gives me strength in my body, it gives me strength in my mind. It helps the endorphins get going. It builds my endurance. It makes my body feel good to exercise. And so that is one of the reasons why I help so many people get fit and get in all areas of their life, mentally, physically, emotionally, financially, all of those things. And so exercise your head, exercise your heart, exercise your body and fulfill yourself that way. You'll find great joy in that. The next one is facing your fears. Yes, face your fears will bring you happiness. I promise. When you can disconnect from the things that are making you sad, making you worry, making you fear, whatever it is, you can face those fears and dispel them. Oftentimes, the fear is fake, right? Fake information appearing real, right? Fake emotion feeling appearing real. That's fear. When you can replace fear with faith and you can really move forward with faith that you are confident and that you are kind and that you're amazing and that you can really believe in yourself, which is the next one, then that's where you find the greatest joy. You can't have happiness and fear in the same place. You can't have faith and the fear in the same place. So believe in yourself. That's the next one. Stay close to friends and family, which is the next one. And let your heart be guided by your God. Let your heart be guided by the things that drive you and love you and that you love to do, and push those fears out of the way. So when you believe in who you are made to be, when you believe in who God's made you to be, and your happiness is a direct reflection of how you connected to your God and your purpose and your maker, you stay close to the people, you have your inner circle of people that support you and that are a part of your life that are encouraging you and pushing you towards your goals. And you let your heart be guided by the things that your heart loves to do and that your body loves to do and that you know that you're made to do, that's when you can find the greatest joy in this world. So let your heart be guided by the good, right? Stay close to the inner circle of the people that are going to support you and encourage you and push out the people of the negative people that are going to try to bring you down. We have in this world this kind of crab mentality, right? Where if you've ever heard of this, where you think about a bucket of crabs, what happens? Like one of them tries to climb out and the others at the bottom like cheer for him. Yay, you can do it. No, they try to pull him back down. Have you ever done that? You can go to
go anywhere and Google and like Google a crab video and you'll see this. Like one crab is trying to get out and the others are trying to pull them down. That's what a lot of people are like in this world. But if you can, you know, cheer people on and have a close knit, like a 5 to 6 people that you are your inner circle, and that you can, they can be a support to you and push you and encourage you and get you out of your rut. Those are the people that you want to be a part of. Believe in who you are, face your fears, exercise your mind, your body, and your spirit. Love the work that you're doing. Don't just go to something to earn a paycheck. Do something that you love. Limit your television and the negative news that's coming into you. Read good books that inspire you and push you. Help other people. Do the things that you're good at and just have a sense of wonder. Have a sense of amazing things that you could be doing in your life that are going to be amazing for you and go forward in a positive way. So if you like today's show, if you want to find past episodes, you can go to Apple Podcasts or Podbean and hit subscribe so you never miss out on an episode. And I would really love for you to leave a rating and review as well. It not only helps me know what you're thinking about the podcast, but it also helps other people find it as well. So thank you so much for joining today. And I hope and pray that you have a blessed day and an amazing rest of your day.

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1: Hello Budapest! 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Today, I'm going to be talking to you about how to start a new year strong. And there are so many possibilities and doors. If you hear my son in the background, this is what happens when I start my podcast. I'm like trying to feed him at the same time. You know, this is just what being a mother is all about. I'm going to pass my son off to my producer and to my husband really, really quick so that he can be by daddy and be a little bit more comfortable. So sorry about that, but that is just welcoming you into the reality of what my life is like. But as I was saying, today I'm going to be talking to you about how to start a new year strong. There are so many possibilities and doors that are going to open for you in 2017. I can just feel it. And today I want you to feel that energy and challenge yourself to put away the memories of 2016 and start a fresh new start and be optimistic for 2017. I want you to remember this episode's takeaways by using this acronym. The acronym that I'm going to give you is BEGIN. So I'm going to take you through this acronym today to give you some tips on how to start 2017 strong and kind of ask you to reflect on how you want to begin this new year. So with the acronym BEGIN, the first letter is B. B means believe in yourself. So any new journey begins with getting your mind straight. You can't begin any new journey or any new year if you are being tied down by all the emotional baggage from a previous year. So today I want you to decide what you are going to let go of from 2016, because we need to make that conscious decision to let go of maybe some things that were burdening you or tying you down in 2016. We need to let go of those and we need to move on. And then if you're ready for the next step, it's making the decision to believe that you're capable of all that is coming to you in a new year. Okay, so first we have to let go of the baggage, and then we need to believe of all the things that are capable for you for the new year. These are going to be changes that are going to happen in 2017. They may be trials that you're going to go through. We all are going to have different things that we go through in a new year, but there's also going to be many opportunities for you. So you have to make the decision to let the things of 2016 go and reflect on what opportunities might come your way in this new year. So lately, I made a post about this on my personal Facebook page about filling my mind with I am statements. So I am statements are what they sound like. You begin a phrase that you say out loud with the words I am. And in the post that I did a few days ago, I was talking about how these have really helped with my confidence and helped with my perspective and how powerful these really are. So I want you to think of some I am statements that you can use to get yourself ready for 2017, for this new year. And I want you to say those. They can sound like this. I am capable. I am worthy. I am strong. Okay, so these are just a few examples for you, but I'm sure you can think of many I am statements of your own. These are statements that you can repeat over and over again to help you get your mind ready for this transition, for you to be able to tackle whatever comes in 2017. All right, the next letter in BEGIN is E, which is going to stand for exercise. Okay, so going into 2017, what is your fitness plan? Okay, what is going to be your goal for getting fitness in? Now, exercising about 30 minutes a day fuels you. And that's true. It helps your brain become alert. It helps you become strong. It helps you feel good. Okay, but that's our goal, right? Maybe you need to begin with just 10 minutes a day. But either way, have a plan for e-exercise. How are you planning on starting your year strong and being able to have goals as far as your fitness? Okay, don't make a resolution this year. Those never work. Don't start your year saying that I'm going to lose, 50 pounds by February and make this, huge resolution that you're just going to become so frustrated with when you don't reach. Figure out what those solutions are going to be, those real solutions that are going to help fire you up for the year. Don't make excuses like you made in 2016 and just get it done, friends. So exercise is one of those things that I definitely take a lot of pride in. I actually just am starting my exercise routine today. Today is going to be my first day since baby was born that I'm able to do exercise, and I realize how much of a blessing that is. It's been so hard for me in the last few weeks, in the month and a half that Beckham's been born, that I have not been able to get my exercise in, and I realize how much it really does fuel me. And so for you, I really want you to set some goals for 2017. Make this a part of your daily routine. Don't let those excuses get in the way and just begin today. I'm going to be beginning with you, so we're all in this clean slate and we can all start today. All right, the next letter for our acronym BEGIN is G, give. So when you're getting ready and you're thinking about this coming year, the best things that are going to happen to you are going to happen when you take a step away from yourself and your own wants and needs and ask yourself how you can give to others. Now, I assure you, this year is going to get busy and it's going to be full of a ton of things that are on our plates, different obligations, different things. But ask yourself how you can be generous this year. Come up with ways that you can serve other people each day. Maybe it looks like a random act of kindness each week, which is for this coming year. I want to do a random act of kindness each week in 2017. By giving, you're going to feel better. A little gesture goes a long way, and there are so many people out there in the world that are waiting for people like you that can be giving of their time, giving of their talents, giving of their efforts. And how are you going to plan to do this in this coming year? The next letter is I, intake, okay? And intake looks like a lot of different things, but today I'm going to talk about intake with what you're putting into your mind and what you're putting into your body. So, when you're putting good things in, good things will come out. When you're putting bad things in, bad things will come out. That's just how life goes. That's just the reality of it. So for intake, I really want to challenge you to set some goals this year. All right, personal development has been a huge way that has helped me get my mind right. And if you're looking for suggestions on books or podcasts, or I've heard that The Morning Uplift is a really good one, but maybe you listen to me every week. Maybe this is your first time joining, but there's also a lot of other personal development options for you too. So if you're looking for other suggestions, email me. But also intake looks like what you're putting into your body. So that can be food and water, okay? And I have also a lot of accountability groups throughout the year. And if you're looking for certain ways to join with other people who are looking to get this new start and looking for ways to eat better and to have that support and to have that community, I'm here for you. So email me with that as well. Because 2017 should not be a lonely journey. It should be a journey that we're working together, we have our goals, and we're joining in a community, because that is how it works, friends. It works when we're all working together. So set some goals for how you're going to fuel your mind, what you're going to put into your body by food and water. And then I would love to hear those goals. So go ahead and shoot those my way. I'll give you my email again at the end, but it's lizcolburnbb@gmail.com. And then my last letter in BEGIN is N, nurture. And nurture is meaning talking about your relationships and how you're going to nurture those. Okay, relationships could be friends. They could be your significant other, your kids, the people who are in your workplace. How are you going to nurture your relationships this year? How are you going to dig deep into relationships with the people you surround yourself with? Your focus should be there this year. Those people need you, and you need that love from those people too. You are going to nurture people who need your guidance and your mentorship. There are so many people that can learn from your journey, so many people that your experiences can speak to. So get your brain wrapped around what kind of relationships you have. Maybe make a list of the relationships that you have in your life and figure out how this coming year is going to look as far as giving to others and sinking deeper into those relationships. So you might have a lot of surface level relationships right now, but my challenge for you is to sink deeper into those. Don't just have relationships that are at the surface level. Have relationships that you really know people in your life. You really know what's going on in their life. You really know the things that are going on and the things that are hurting them, the things they're struggling with, the things that drive them. Dig deeper into those relationships. We can all begin with those things in 2017. Okay, so that's why that acronym is so important, because BEGIN has so many different components that can help us start our year right. If you're looking for a place to begin, they go with believing yourself, with your exercise, with giving of your time and your talents, with your intake, what you choose to put in your body as far as your mind and your body and your food and your water. And then how you choose to nurture the relationships that are closest to you. If we can all remember that acronym, if we can all begin, it means taking what happened in 2016, reflecting on it, throwing out some of the bad, and figuring out a way to set goals within that acronym. I would love to hear from you. I would love to hear how you decide to use this acronym to set some goals and to figure out what that looks like to you. And I'm totally going to do the same. You know what? I think I'm just going to use this acronym and I'm going to post my goals on the Morning Uplift page. I want you to see how I'm going to use this framework to set my goals. And I would love to see yours too. We can all make choices that fuel us through.
0: Manna World. Mindennapi motiváció a léleknek és a szellemnek a Public House médiától.